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Rocky hanging with you and a Memorial Day A to Z weekend and all S songs. And I have to tell you, since I'm walking through the song library, I found some pretty cool stuff to play for you. Did you know that Pat Benatar, who is here with another S song, has a 4.5 octave vocal range? You can hear her singing those high notes that only a donkey can hear nearing the end of this song.

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It is Rocky, the Memorial Day A to Z weekend, sponsored by Suffolk Credit Union. Now, they are British, but members of Foghat settled here on Long Island some time ago, and at one time had their own recording studio on Main Street in Port Jefferson. The place has since been repurposed, but if you want to see the building and you're in the area, it's at 709 Main Street. The place was called the Boogie Hotel. Let's take a slow ride with

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102.3 WBAB Long Island's only classic rock. It is Rocky, the Memorial Day A to Z weekend, sponsored by Suffolk Credit Union. 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

0: Hi, it's Rocky with the WBAD concert calendar coming to Northwell at Jones Beach. Kicking off the summer, June 5th, it's Triumph. July 2nd, Santana and the Doobie Brothers. July 19th, Toto, Christopher Cross and the Romantics. 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

0: Hi, it's Rocky with the WBAB concert calendar coming to Northwell at Jones Beach. Kicking off the summer, June 5th, it's Triumph. July 2nd, Santana and the Doobie Brothers. July 19th, Toto, Christopher Cross and the Romantics. 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
12: 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It'll be a great family fun day. 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
3: Coming up next, Democrats are moving ahead with new laws to protect immigrants despite threats from the Trump administration. We'll have an update on school budget votes held across New York this week. And Seneca leaders say the state has not followed through on reconciliation despite an official apology last year. Those stories and more next on the Legislative Gazette.

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0: Democrats in New York are moving ahead with new laws to protect immigrants, despite a threat from the Trump administration to surge federal agents. The New York Public News Network's Jimmy Vielkind reports.
1: State lawmakers are taking up a bill to ban formal agreements with U.S. Immigration and Customs Enforcement and prohibit local jail cells from being used for immigration detention. Republicans say the bill will make it harder to fight crime. Federal Border Czar Tom Homan threatened to surge ICE agents into New York if the bill becomes law. State Senator Andrew Gunardis is a Brooklyn Democrat. He supports the bill and shrugged off Homan's threat.
2: We have a responsibility to protect our constituents, to protect our neighbors, and to stand for values that we all believe in, and that's what we're going to do. So frankly, Tom Homan can go shove it.
1: Governor Hochul says she'll sign the measure. In Albany, I'm Jimmy Vielkind for the New York Public News Network.

0: You are listening to the Legislative Gazette, a program about New York State government and politics. I'm David Gustino. This week, I sat down with David Albert, Chief Communications and Marketing Officer for the New York State School Boards Association, and we began by talking about how, once again, the majority of school districts around the state passed their school budget proposals this week.
1: This year was very consistent with previous years, and that is the vast majority

0: 98% of school budgets that just needed a simple majority because they were within their tax cap. 98% of those budgets passed, which is pretty consistent with previous years. It's typically around 98, 99% passage rate if your budget is in within the tax cap. If you're attempting a tax cap override, you know, a much lower number of districts attempt that, but it is hard to do. You need to get 60% of the voters to approve the budget, and we often see districts get 58, 59%. It's just not enough to get them across to that 60% threshold. So those budgets tend to have about a 66% passage rate. So obviously it's much lower. If you combine all of the districts, the districts that simply needed a simple majority for passage and the override districts, it comes together to be about a 96% passage rate.
1: That's quite impressive, really, if you think about it. But at the same time, Assembly Ways and Means Committee Chairman Gary Pretlow, which I think is interesting, he said even though the class sizes are shrinking, the fixed costs aren't. School buildings are still there. And of course, the costs, David Albert from the New York State School Boards Association, are only going up. And we're seeing that increasing dynamically with the cost of fuel. And that impacts all sorts of other things as well.
0: Right. And that's a great point, that schools really do face a lot of fixed costs. And sometimes people will talk about declining enrollment, which we do see here in many, many schools in New York State, and say, if there's less enrollment, then shouldn't the school be able to cut, you know, some of its budget? And it's not as easy as that, because there, you just, you know, you don't necessarily have that ability to eliminate a whole class or close a school building. You know, oftentimes you may lose students in certain grades, but you still have to have a third grade. You know, you still have to have a fourth grade. I mean, right. it's more challenging than it may appear at first. But to your point about increased expenditures, this is true for schools. You know, all of us, I think, in our everyday lives are facing higher costs for fuel, higher costs to heat and cool our homes, higher costs for groceries. And we're seeing that in schools. Schools do the same things. They have food service programs to provide lunch for students. Those costs go up. They have diesel buses and electric buses, mostly diesel at this point, but they have to buy fuel, and so those costs are going up. They have to heat and cool the school buildings. So there's a lot of costs that increase, and also you have things such as health insurance, which is very expensive, and we've seen double-digit percentage increases in health insurance.
1: Oh, yeah.
0: And that has also increased costs for school districts. Schools have contractual obligations that they have to meet every year, whether it be, you know, salaries for employees or contracts with bus providers, whatever the case may be. So just as we all experience in our day-to-day lives increased costs, schools certainly experience that as well. So they have to be able to meet those costs. At the same time, it makes sure that they're providing a good, sound, quality education at a cost the taxpayers can afford.
1: Yeah, and you know, as the class size shrinks, it's also not as easy as people would like to think for schools to merge or consolidate, right? I mean, there's often pushback when that happens, and that's not just here in New York, that's all over the country.
0: That's absolutely true, and certainly some people may suggest looking at mergers, and schools do that. There are a couple of discussions underway right now across the state for potential school district mergers. And those are complicated. And ultimately, what we find is that most proposed mergers fail. And the reason they fail is because the community votes them down. The community doesn't want the merger. And if you think about your local school district and you think about the sense of, you know, community that we all feel around local schools, sense of identity, sense of pride. And also, you also have to take a look at educational programs and services and what would happen if districts merged. Would there be greater opportunities for students? So there's a lot of factors. Transportation is another one. Parents don't want their students riding on buses for an hour to get to school and back. So there's a lot of things that need to be worked out in a merger. And typically what we find is if the merger can really offer enhanced educational opportunities for students, that is really the key driver as to whether a merger is successful or not.
1: That's David Albert, Chief Communications and Marketing Officer for the New York State School Boards Association. Yeah.

0: You are listening to the Legislative Gazette, a program about New York State government and politics. I'm David Gustino. Although, as we just discussed, over 95% of New York school districts approved their school budgets this week, a handful did not. One of those was New Lebanon. And now, for the second year in a row, parents and teachers in the Columbia County town of about 2,500 are facing uncertainty. The Legislative Gazette's Sam Dingman takes a closer look.
1: Blaine Darcy was feeling optimistic going into Tuesday's vote, but she knew there was a potential sticking point, the tax levy. By law, districts are allowed to assess a levy, basically an increase on top of local taxes people are already paying, to fund school budgets. The state limits the size of the levy each district can impose. It's a complex formula that varies by location. New Lebanon's limit was 4.3%, and for this budget, they were asking for 6%. Still, Blaine and others were hopeful the budget would still pass. Last year's budget had passed with a 9% levy. Blaine has two daughters, one of whom attends the local elementary school, Walter B. Howard. She's also president of the PTA. So she's very invested in the future of the New Lebanon schools, especially because she's lived through what she calls the missteps of the recent past.
2: For about 10 years, there was no increase in taxes, and now we're really paying the price.
1: Blaine says schools need money to cover costs that should have been anticipated during that long period with no tax levies. The previous budget, the one with the 9% levy, actually failed on the first vote. The board initially asked for 15%, and voters rejected it. So they revised the levy and eliminated a bunch of staff, including a reading teacher and a psychologist, and it passed on a follow-up vote. But this year, when the results came in Tuesday, the budget didn't pass, even though a majority of voters supported it. 58.8% of them voted yes, but because the levy was above the legal cap, they needed a supermajority, 60%. And that 1.2% miss, according to another PTA member named Eileen Robb, was heartbreaking.
3: In New Lebanon, that's 7 votes.
1: The board now has just under a month to revise the budget and bring it back to voters. But like last year, when those jobs were eliminated to get the budget passed, the stakes are high.
2: I think what is realistically on the chopping block first this year is all of the extras, quote, like music, art, athletics, new equipment. Those things will be the first to see a hit.
1: In addition to being the PTA president, Blaine also runs a business in New Lebanon, and she says there was a new wrinkle when it came to this year's budget debate, the war in Iran, and the inflation and price increases that have come along with it. People are feeling even more stressed out about money than normal.
2: They have no control over the rising gas price, the rising energy costs, the rising food costs, but they do have the ability to say no to their school tax increasing, so they exercise that.
1: A lot of what happened in New Lebanon, it seems, does boil down to this sort of psychological issue when it comes to taxes. For instance, in Hudson, where voters did approve the school budget on Tuesday, the proposed tax levy was 5.8%, not so different from the 6% that New Lebanon voters rejected. But there's a key difference. In Hudson, that 5.8% was at the legal limit for tax hikes, that number the state calculates for each region. In New Lebanon, the 6% was slightly over the state-imposed limit. Both districts were asking voters to pay more taxes, but in New Lebanon, the idea that the levy was, quote, above the cap seems to have turned people off.
2: I think just that verbiage really seems to get people rabble-rousing, because I guess it kind of drives the idea that the school is just grasping for too much. They're being greedy.
1: Just to reiterate, a strong majority of voters, 58.8%, voted in favor of the budget in New Lebanon. But because of that pesky verbiage about being above the cap, they needed to hit 60% for it to pass. Eileen Robb finds the whole thing sort of obtuse.
3: The fact that there is this sort of imaginary cap under which it is legal to raise the taxes and over which you need something, you know, something more, is really frustrating.
1: Also frustrating, Blaine told me, is the fact that this debate has to happen in the first place.
4: It
2: a terrible shame that this falls on the local tax community. This should be a state issue. This, you know, our school in particular gets a little bit of a shaft because of the assessed household values in our area. Unfortunately, our town and district has a lot of second homes assessed at a very high value, which then makes the state think that we are an affluent school district, which is not the case. That really hurts us.
1: The New Lebanon Board of Education will meet tonight to decide whether to revise the budget. For WAMC's Hudson Catskill Bureau, I'm Sam Dingman.
0: It's been just over a year since Governor Kathy Hochul formally apologized to the Seneca Nation for New York State's role in operating the Thomas Indian School, a boarding school whose goal was to eradicate Native identity and culture. But now, Seneca leaders say the state has yet to follow through on promises of reconciliation. Ryan Zunner of the New York Public News Network reports.
4: Last May, Governor Kathy Hochul traveled to the Seneca Nation's Cattaraugus Territory to formally apologize for the Thomas Indian School, a boarding school operated by the state for more than 80 years, with the goal of forcing Native children to abandon their language, culture, and identity.
5: It became a place of nightmares, a place some would call a torture chamber, a site of sanctioned ethnic cleansing.
4: Thomas was one of hundreds of such schools operated for more than a century by various government agencies and religious institutions across the U.S. and Canada. Thousands of Native children never came home from them. Hochul pledged a commitment to reconciliation and healing.
5: I recommit to the truth, the justice, the reconciliation, accountability, and healing that must begin today and forward into the future.
4: But during a legislative advocacy day in Albany this week, Seneca Nation President J.C. Seneca said the state has yet to follow through.
6: She had a lot of great words, a lot of great things to say, a lot of ideas. But again, we stand here almost 1 year from then, and we haven't seen any action.
4: The Seneca Nation is calling on New York to fund two Seneca language immersion schools and support ground-penetrating radar studies at the former Thomas Indian School campus to search for possible unmarked graves.
6: If there are any of our people or other nations' remains there, then they could be identified and dealt with in a proper manner.
4: Seneca says if the state doesn't help pay for the search, the nation is prepared to move forward on its own. In Buffalo, Ryan Zunner for the New York Public News Network.

0: You are listening to the Legislative Gazette, a program about New York State government and politics. I'm David Gustina. Joining me now is Kevin Owens. Kevin is the CEO of NYSTEC, which stands for New York State Technology Enterprise Corporation. You can find out more at nystec.com. Kevin Owens joins us today to talk about their annual Population Health Innovation Summit. It's June 4th at the Capitol Center. It's hosted by NYSTEC, and the summit brings together over 250 leaders from government, healthcare, technology, nonprofits, and academia to share ideas that improve population health across New York State. That's a big mouthful, Kevin. And before we get into this and much more, I want to welcome you, Kevin Owens, to the Legislative Gazette.
1: Well, thank you, David. It's great to be with you.
0: Well, before we get into the conference itself, just tell our listeners what NYSTEC does. I notice your tagline says you are New York's partner in transformation. Can you explain, please?
1: Yes, absolutely. Well, we are a consulting firm that was created by New York and for New York 30 years ago. We'll turn 30 this fall. And we partner with New York State agencies and other governments, perhaps county governments, city governments, to really help them move through transformation projects. And it's across a myriad of technologies and solutions. And that's really why we see ourselves as New York's partner in transformation, as you said.
0: Yeah, so you're really, as we make transitions, as laws are passed, you're kind of there as a mitigator, right, to help that transition go more smoothly?
1: Yeah, absolutely. You know, I often say with when we have new employees that come through, you know, government doesn't always make the right decisions,
0: right.
1: You know, but there's a lot of, there's certainly new programs, new policies, new legislation, new programs that agencies or governments want to put in. And they often look to us to partner with them and help them with that transition with really, you know, a good outcome, hopefully, for our New York State citizens. You know, I always think of the work that I do is impacting, you know, not only myself, but my neighbors, my family. You know, I'm born and bred in New York, and so I really take that to heart.
0: Yeah, those are the stakeholders. Can you put a face on this for us? Can you give us an example of a past success and how you helped?
1: Yeah, absolutely. I think one of the more recent examples we did, we helped the Office of Mental Hygiene implement a program around Daniel's Law. So Daniel Prude was an individual who was unfortunately died with a response that came from you know, he was having a behavioral health incident, and the out of that outcome, the state wanted to implement better policies and make sure that those things don't happen again. So we worked with mental hygiene and really kind of created a task force or helped them develop a task force to kind of make sure that when incidents like this happen, the right response, the right people, the right resources are called to action. And that's, you know, that can transform individuals' lives. So we were proud to take part in that.
0: All right. Now let's kind of move over to this summit. This is an annual summit about population health innovation. And I understand this year's theme is going to be about social connections through reducing social isolation. I'm imagining that this certainly comes after the pandemic when so many were socially isolated. And of course, we're hearing about a lot of that through the social media that people disappear into and often end up, you know, at home by themselves with a screen.
1: Very much so. And I think about it, you know, in the context of my family. I have, you know, family members that are in their 20s, 30s, 40s, and myself in my 50s. So I'm kind of thinking about the next phase of my life and the isolation that can be, that can surround older adults. And, you know, can they get out to visit friends? Can they see family? Can they get to a doctor's appointment? And the isolation that can entail. And then I look at some of, you know, my teenage and 20-year-old family members and think, how has social media, you know, isolated them? You know, you're sucked into your phone, and often you don't come out of it. You know, we're all victims of doom scrolling, I think, in our own way. And I think it's really important to shine a light on this and the solutions that can be shared across communities, and hopefully they're more scalable, so that you can reap the benefits, not only on an individual level, but on a community level.
0: You know, years and years ago now, it seems like ancient history in my life, I did a master's thesis, don't laugh, Kevin, on friendship development. But what was interesting about that research and looking at the quality of people's relationships was that the studies that I cited in what would be, you know, social scientific research came out of medical journals like JAMA, where doctors were saying those with more social ties, more quality friendships and relationships, their health outcomes are inevitably much better.
1: Oh, absolutely. I mean, you know, we have experts who are coming to talk about this. And, you know, we have one of our keynote speakers, Dr. Julianne Holt Lundstad, who comes from Brigham Young University, and this is kind of her field of study. And her research is showing that, you know, lacking social connection is comparable to smoking 15 cigarettes a day. So as you're sitting home, perhaps alone or not able to interact with friends, family, neighbors, you know, how do we change that? How do we change that outlook so that you have more personal connection? And especially with COVID, I think, as you mentioned, coming out of it, people almost hibernated in self-selection, and it's really great to kind of encourage people to get back out there.
0: Yeah, and the idea, for example, that New York State has moved forward on banning cell phones from schools and the impact that we've seen on learning. And, of course, if, again, you're in your phone, you're not interacting with your fellow classmates. So, anecdotally, I've been hearing some decent results and some positive reporting, not only from teachers and administrators, but also from students.
1: Yeah, I think when, you know, you kind of give people the opportunity, you know, give them another option to come out of their phone, I think that you can really see results. And I think people do enjoy the personal interaction, but the phone or other social media or other technologies are so convenient. They're always in your hand. You know, they take little to no effort. But I think if you provide those opportunities where people can interact and encourage that, you're going to see the benefits, and you're going to see people are thinking, you know, I want to do more of that. And I think that's important to kind of continue to encourage.
0: Again, we're talking with Kevin Owens, the CEO of NYSTEC, which stands for New York State Technology Enterprise Corporation. Find out more at NYSTEC.com, NYSTEC.com, that is. And this event is free and open to the public, right?
1: Absolutely. We certainly invite our own network of clients and associates, but really anybody, it is open to the public. And we have certainly had individuals come in years past, and we certainly hope to see some people from the public again.
0: I imagine that they'll have a chance to ask questions or even provide testimonials.
1: Oh, absolutely. You know, we will have presentations and panels and always provide an opportunity at the conclusion of those presentations for audience participation, questions, comments, etc.
0: One of the phrases that is sort of common in the political lexicon, and some people don't like it and others believe it's really true, is it takes a village. And part of what you do in this conference is to bring all these folks in the village, so to speak, like industry leaders, healthcare professionals, policymakers, and researchers, so that they can kind of work together. You know, I think of it like our, you know, in our health system where we have all these experts, but they're rarely together sharing the information about the person, the whole person. This seems to be a holistic approach by doing it this way at the conference.
1: Absolutely. I mean, I think, you know, people who research some of these topics, as you mentioned, they can be researching in isolation or with a small group of individuals and kind of sharing that information across networks. They may make another connection with someone who is doing a similar study or a complementary study or has a solution. And they can kind of use that expertise across across the communities in New York State to hopefully kickstart something else in their own community if something isn't happening, or help support something that's happening somewhere else as well.
0: And then what comes afterward? Do you write a report? Do you tell lawmakers what you're finding out? How does this all work post-conference?
1: Post-conference, well, I think we certainly have a number of avenues. We interact with various state agencies at all levels. So certainly some of the findings that we develop and learn from, you know, we'll be sharing with our state counterparts. And those are people who kind of have, you know, that influence in order to push things forward through their own agencies and then hopefully into the communities.
0: He is Kevin Owens, CEO of NYSTEC, New York State Technology Enterprise Corporation. You can find out more at NYSTEC.com. Again, the annual Population Health Innovation Summit is on June 4th at the Capitol Center. And Kevin, I can't thank you enough for joining us to tell us about the conference.
1: No, thanks, David. I appreciate it. It's a great opportunity, and I hope to have a good turnout, and I'm looking forward to the day.
0: Thank you.

0: 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The Legislative Gazette is a production of WAMC Northeast Public Radio. 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And join us again next week at this same time for more news on New York State government and politics. For the Legislative Gazette, I'm David Gustina.
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22: 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I'm Alex, your host for today's episode. Let me introduce our guest for today, Yolanda Rabana Gross, CEO of Options for Community Living. Yolanda, thank you so much for joining me here today.
23: Thank you for having me. Good morning.
22: So what exactly is Options for Community Living and when was it founded?
23: So Options for Community Living, or Options as we affectionately call it, was opened on February 8th, 1982. So we're heading into our 45th anniversary this coming February. We're a Long Island, well, right now we're a Long Island-based not-for-profit. We're branching into Queens this year. We provide housing, care coordination, case management, financial assistance for individuals with chronic physical and mental illnesses. Specifically, the populations we tend to serve are individuals in recovery for mental health, those who are HIV positive and living with AIDS, and individuals, and we're talking adults, children, families, couples, who are unhoused or at risk for being unhoused.
22: So a lot of the work that you guys are doing is with these individuals who have, you know, mental illness. Something that people might not be aware of is that May is Mental Health Awareness Month. Conversations like these become especially important around this time of year. Is there a growing need for mental health support in our Long Island community?
23: Oh, more than I can even tell you. If you think about it, right, one in four or one in five, depending on what numbers you're looking at, individuals experience some sort of mental health diagnosis, crisis. We might not know it. It could be our neighbors. It could be our family members, people living with us, our friends. You know, stand in front of your house and count houses and do one in four. It could be something that we think of as typically organic mental health, right? Schizophrenia, bipolar, schizoaffective. It could be something like depression, right? Anxiety. It could be any of those things. So the need has just increased and continues to increase. And the services available don't match up with the growing need of our community. So yeah, we definitely need more assistance and more help.
22: And you take a unique approach in helping this community right through these housing initiatives. Mm-hmm. Why is housing such a critical part of mental health?
23: Well, we say at Options and really in our industry that housing is healthcare. If you don't know, I mean, think about it, right? You have a bad day at work, you're stressed, whatever, things didn't go the way you planned. You're coming home to your safe place, right? You open your door, you have a place to lay your head, you have a couch to sit on, a TV to watch, whatever it is that helps you decompress after a bad day. If you don't have that, and you don't have the luxury, really, of knowing where you're going to sleep at night, all the other issues just become amplified. If I'm depressed, if I'm anxious, if I've just had a lousy day, and now I have to first figure out where to go and where I can be safe and where I can put my head down, you know, you can't deal with the other issues. Mm-hmm. If I don't know where I'm going to sleep at night, or where I'm going to live, I can't worry about getting to a doctor's appointment, right? Or getting to work in the morning or getting to school. So without the basic need of stable housing, nothing else is really manageable. So that's why we always say in our world that housing is healthcare. Not that it's a part of it, it is healthcare.
22: And this ties into what Option says a lot, in that mental health, chronic illness, and homelessness can all be interconnected, right?
23: They can be. They're not necessarily, but they certainly can be. I think one of the big issues around mental health, you know, is that stigma. We have people that have mental health issues that are perfectly housed, right? We have people who are unhoused because of circumstance, and yet they're not actually, or they're not technically mentally ill, right? They don't have to be. So yes, they certainly can be tied together. And certainly the stress of being unhoused could lead to a period of mental instability. But they're not always connected.
22: I'm glad that you mentioned that stigma, because that's something that I like to try and bring up with conversations like these that have a certain stigma to them. There is a certain stigma surrounding mental illness.
23: Absolutely.
22: And asking for help, unfortunately. What should people understand more to realize that the stigma is really misplaced?
23: So we happen to work with three of the most stigmatized populations, you know, between unhoused, mental health, and HIV. People need to hear, first of all, that no one chooses any of these things. No one chooses to be mentally ill. No one chooses to be HIV positive. No one certainly chooses to be unhoused. So that's first. These are not choices. These are either organic or life circumstances, you know, just situational. So that's first. Second of all, we need to not judge people by their label. No one ever looks sideways if you go into a room and in conversation you say, you know, I really can't eat that dessert because I'm diabetic. So the answer is, great, don't eat the dessert, right? Here's another option. Have some fruit. Have something sugar-free. I've never seen anybody, like I said, look at kind of crossways when they say I'm diabetic or I have a cardiac issue. Yet be in a room and say, you know what? I'm having a great day today. My anxiety is perfectly under control. And see what happens. See who walks away from you. See who kind of looks at you like, oh, that person. So I think there's a lot of education to our world that needs to go on, in that people who have a mental health concern also have jobs and educations, and maybe your boss or your neighbor or your partner. The stigma around it in 2026 is horrific, unthinkable, inexcusable, whichever word you choose to use, but it's all of those things. Coming out of COVID, I would have liked to have thought that people were a little more educated, and I think some of them were, because people that never suffered from depression or anxiety all of a sudden did. People whose housing was pretty stable all of a sudden isn't. We say all the time, the majority of Long Islanders are 4 to 6 paychecks away from being at risk for losing their housing. 4 to 6 paychecks is not a lot of time, right? And if you don't have insurance and you get sick, and it doesn't have to be catastrophic. I mean, tell everybody, I broke my arm last year. So that could have been, if I didn't have a job with good healthcare, 4 to 6 paychecks very easily. And that's just a broken arm, right? That's not cancer. That's not something serious. So we need to look at that. We need to let our neighbors know that people who are experiencing these things that Option serves and things that our peers serve happen to all of us. And in the blink of an eye, it could be us.
22: And again, if you're just tuning in here to Plugged Into Long Island on 102.3 WBAB and 106.1 BLI, Alex here, speaking with Yolanda Rabano-Gross, CEO of Options for Community Living. And I'd love to talk about the actual housing programs you guys run at Options. How does this system work? Are there different programs and different solutions for different people?
23: There are, absolutely. We have housing on our mental health side, which kind of runs the gamut. It is everything from what you think of as a stereotypical group home, right? 10 or 12 people. It's called a certified residence. There is staff there round the clock for shifts. That's temporary. People are usually there up to 2 years. People then transition to something called apartment treatment. It's an old term. It's not necessarily an apartment. They're mostly houses with three individuals living together, separate rooms, but common kitchens, living rooms, that kind of thing. Those people get staff, case managers in to see them probably 4 or 5 times a week. Then they move on to what's called supportive housing, which is very independent, long-term in the community. They get seen about once a week by a case manager. It could be as little as once a month, depending on the assistance they need. So that's kind of on the mental health side. Under that umbrella, we also have a very niche group that we just started this year. We got a grant for it, the end of last year, for young adults. So that's individuals in supportive housing, ages 18 to 25. They're coming out of children's programs, shelters, foster care. You know, I say this all the time. My own daughter is 24. She and her friends, you know, having every opportunity out there. If all of a sudden you're thrown out on your own, you know, would they be able to manage all the intricacies of first time living on your own? So now you take someone coming out of a foster care system, right, or a shelter, and you expect them to be able to thrive on their own. It's not logical. Mm-hmm. So this kind of program allows for that soft handoff for them to go back to school, get a job, whatever skills are needed so they can live independently. Then we have housing in the community for people that are at risk for homelessness or have lost their housing. Those are individuals, their families. They are able to come into a situation, a landlord-tenant situation with us. They can get care coordination on the side to help them get back on track in terms of jobs or building back to their own total independence. Then we have the largest housing program for individuals who are HIV positive, living with AIDS. We have singles, we have families, where one person has a diagnosis, but the entire family can stay together. So there's quite the mix of what's available through us. And the nice thing about the nonprofit community on Long Island is that we're a good gateway to others. So if I don't have a program that suits your need, I know who does. And we're very collegial. You know, Dr. Larry Grubler from TSI always says that we're never competitors, we're always colleagues, because there is so much business to go around, unfortunately. So we know who to call, we know how to get people to the best level for them.
22: Just listening to the housing programs, you're helping people in this group, in that group, and that group over there as well. Why is this whole person approach to care so important when you're focusing on all these different groups? Why is that whole person approach important?
23: Well, think about it, right? If you don't meet the person where they are and set the goals that they want, you're fighting a losing battle from the beginning. So as a single mom, right, if I was in that situation when Morgan was 10 or 12, you couldn't say to me, Yolanda, I can give you housing, but it's only singles. Well, that doesn't really help me, right? I have a child, I'm a parent. If I want to go to school and that's in my goal, right? But you say to me, no, we're going to send you to work, or no, we're just going to apply for disability benefits. Well, that's all great, but my goal is to go to school. So you really need to sit with the person, have the plans be very person-centered and very focused on who the person is, where they are at this point in their life, and what their goals are. And the job of the case managers, the care coordinators, you know, whichever staff they're working on, is to also help them focus. So we tell the story about a young man that I had years ago with me, and he has moved on to really great things. But his answer was, I want a car, right? That's my goal. I want a car. I want a car. I want a car. That's awesome. Do you have a license? No. Do you have a permit? No. So let's dial this goal back to something in small bites, right? Let's order the book for the permit. Let's have you take the permit test. Let's start from there. And simultaneously, while we're working on this long-term goal of the car, let's also see what kind of employment you're going to have, because we don't just buy a car, right? We have to insure, put gas in it, and everything else. So this goal of I want a car turned into what are the steps to getting the car? What are the steps to getting employment to support the car? And what goes from there? So that's kind of where my team fills in. So you meet the person where they are with what they want, and then you grow the plan around it.
22: Mm-hmm. You can't drive the Corvette till you learn how to drive a Camry first, right?
23: Exactly.
22: If someone thought they could benefit from your services, or if they knew someone who could benefit, how can they get in touch with Options to apply for support?
23: Sure, that's easy. 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There's a few ways, but I guess the most direct way is to go on. First, you can go online. 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You can pick up a phone. It's 631-361-9020. Probably the best person to go through is our intake administrator. Her name is Krista Nohs, N-O-H-S, and her extension is 1132. If there's somebody out there that wants to speak to me directly, and people do, I find it a lot with parents in particular, they can call that same number and just call 1101. That'll get right to me. And if I'm not sitting at the desk, it's twinned to ring to my cell phone, so you can't never not get me. But it's really about making that first phone call. And Alex, I'll tell you something really important. When someone calls, my staff know, I know, we all 260 of us know, you know, Miranda at the front desk knows that the answer is never, you're not our client, we don't have that service, or whatever of the like. The answer is always, okay, tell me what's going on. Let me see what we have to help you. And if we don't, or if we can't, let me give you a soft handoff to somebody that can. Because what you don't know is someone that's calling in crisis, first of all, it's hard enough for someone to call. That's first. Second of all, I don't know how much bandwidth they have left by the time they get to me. Mm-hmm. So this may be the last phone call they have in them. So you never, and I guess this is just advice in general to anybody that's listening. If someone reaches out and you don't have the wherewithal to help them, that's okay. But get them to someone that can, because this may be their last ditch effort. And you want to make sure you don't say, you know what, sorry, can't help you, hang up the phone, and then who knows what happens. Mm-hmm. So always important, if someone's reaching out, there's a reason they're reaching out. And if you can't help them, that's okay, but try and get them to someone that can.
22: And I just want to make sure these ways to get in touch with you to help and apply for some support, it's not just housing, right? You guys offer other support services to people who are trying to achieve stability and independence, right?
23: Yeah, we serve about, I don't know, 1,500-ish people that live home in the community through care coordination, and that's adults and children. And that's exactly what it sounds like, right? If I can coordinate your care, so I can make sure your housing is stable, your benefits are turned on, there's food in your refrigerator, that you have a refrigerator, that should make you healthier and more stable. So to qualify, you know, there's a financial eligibility for care coordination that Krista can walk through with people. But in terms of what else makes you qualify, you can either have a standalone diagnosis of HIV or AIDS, a standalone diagnosis of mental health, or two or more diagnoses of diabetes and chronic heart failure, childhood obesity and anxiety. So there's combinations of diagnoses, many of whom people have, much of which you may not even realize. So we're able to kind of talk you through that. And then care coordinators will come out to the community. They'll meet you in your home if that's a comfort place. If not, we've had people meet in libraries, in Starbucks, in the park, whatever works, to get people linked to the services that they need. Because sometimes it's just a matter of needing a little bit more support to keep you going through your daily routine.
22: And again, if you're just tuning in here to Plugged Into Long Island on 102.3 WBAB and 106.1 BLI, Alex here speaking with Yolanda Rabano-Gross, CEO of Options for Community Living. And Options has a couple events coming up within this year, including your annual fundraiser, A Dance with Death. When and where is it? And what is this event all about?
23: So I am a theater kid from way back.
22: Me too.
23: From elementary school through college, then some community theater. I've raised a theater kid. So that's my go-to place. So, you know, there are the typical galas and they're beautiful and they're wonderful. But, you know, chicken and speeches only get you so far. So a friend said, what about a golf outing? I don't golf. I'm not an athlete. I was approached by a group pre-COVID. Their murder mystery company, they do interactive murder mystery events. That appealed to the theater kid in me, like I can't tell you. There's costumes involved. There's a theme. There's pulling people out of the crowd to make them actors in the show. So what they do is they send us a team of actors. We pick a theme every year. So we've done the Billionaires Club, which was a very Art Deco 30s kind of thing. We've done 80s, which was, you know, my high school era, 80s rock concert. We've done the Great Gatsby era 20s. So this year's, and part of the fun is, you know, picking the theme. So this year's is A Dance with Death. And it's going to be, you know, a 50s sock hop, think Happy Days, think Grease, you know, that era. Mm-hmm. It's at Captain Bill's in Bayshore on October 2nd. It's a Friday night. It's a lot of fun. The team that we use, since we've booked with them, they actually got a deal with Shark Tank. So the company's gotten bigger, which is pretty cool. So it's dinner, drinks, raffles, interactive. You will be pulled out of the audience possibly to be the murder victim, the suspects, one of the detectives. At the 80s day, I didn't know until they were handcuffing me that I actually was the killer. And it's just a lot of fun for a good cause. It's really a great night. We're actually selling tickets already. And because it is Mental Health Month, we are selling tickets for $20 off the original price. So anybody that goes online now and purchases, the tickets will be $145, and that's through June 21st. After that, there'll be the regular price of $165. You can go to our website, or you can type in, optioncl.org/Dance with Death murder mystery and get your tickets there. 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
3: 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Always, it's always greatly appreciated. Our programs are funded through different sources, but there are definitely things that don't get funded through state municipalities or localities. So that's always wonderful. People can volunteer. We're always looking. Our thrift shop, which is at 392 Hawkins Avenue in Lake Ronkonkoma, it's this hidden gem. It's awesome. It's open Tuesday through Saturday from 10 to 4. It's run by a staff lady named Linda Longo. She is fantastic, a crazy ball of energy. You will probably get hugged if you go there. Linda runs a team made up of client volunteers who use this as a pre-vocational stepping stone to work, and community volunteers, a lot of retirees from our community. So if you're looking for something to do and you have a day to give, Linda's always looking for volunteers. We are always looking for donations. There's a drop bin in the back. So please drop off donations, housewares, clothing, all ages, all sizes, pictures, pretty much everything but furniture.
2: I can attest, I was at the thrift shop for the family weekend. Linda, quite the ball of energy. You hit
3: right?
2: it on the nail.
3: She really is. She's with Options. She just finished her 35th year Look with Options. That. And we have a lot of people like that on board. You know, Allison Capino, who is the director of our Access to Care program and care coordination is under that. She's working on her 40th year. So we have a lot of people, and that speaks a lot to the organization. And in the same breath, we have a lot of new grads who are kind of starting with us and helping with the sustainability of the organization. And quite honestly, the sustainability of Long Island. We want people to work on Long Island and stay on Long Island. And that's important.
2: Before we wrap up today, where can people follow you to keep in touch with what Options for Community Living has planned in the future?
3: You can follow us on Facebook, Instagram at Options4CL, LinkedIn at Options for Community Living, Inc. Also, you know, my pages are under Instagram and LinkedIn also. So if someone wants to reach out to me or follow me, that's great also. Long Island is a big place, but it's also a very small place. And if we're going to sustain this beautiful island, we need to take care of each other and be kind to each other. There's really no rocket science to that. You see someone walking down the street and they make eye contact with you. Don't avert your eyes. Nod, smile, say good morning. You haven't heard from someone in a while. Maybe there's a reason. Pick up a phone and just say, just checking in. A nod, a kind word, a smile can do an awful lot for somebody, and maybe it makes the difference in a decision they're going to make that day. I'll tell you a quick story. We had a client that was in the hospital, Marianne. She was very special to us. Marianne had a friend named Michael who was visiting her when she was in the hospital. Marianne was previously street homeless, so was Michael. It was winter. So having a friend in the hospital becomes fortuitous. You can come, you can sit, you can use the restrooms, you can warm up. So I walked in to see Marianne and she said, Michael, this is Yolanda. She works for Options. And I turned around and I shook Michael's hand. And he kind of flinched and I said, oh, we were in the middle of COVID. I said, oh, Yolanda, you're an idiot. You know, people are still worried about touching during COVID. And I said, I'm so sorry. I forget, you know, COVID. And he said, no, ma'am, it's not COVID. He said, do you realize how long it's been since someone has shaken my hand? I'm street homeless. People in general, and certainly people that look like you, don't usually shake my hand. So if we can remember that,

0: a handshake and what a smile and what a kind word does, because no one that's in a bad situation wants to be in a bad situation. And remember, it can be each of us in a moment's notice. So just be kind.
1: No better advice could be said. And once again, optionscl.org for all the information Options for Community Living has to put out and for fundraisers in the future. Yolanda, I'd like to thank you so much for joining me here today.
0: Thank you, Alex. I appreciate you having us. We are always just so happy and proud to have the radio station's been so great to us over the years. 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

0: Welcome to another edition of Religion and Rock. I'm Monsignor Jim Vlorn. Here is our producer and engineer, Mr. Stephen Sheldon.
1: Good day to you, sir. Happy Memorial Day weekend, the unofficial start of summer.
0: Hey, I love this weekend. It's a nice weekend. You know, in the world of the Catholic Church and all the not-for-profits out there, this is the time of year where they kind of do their fundraisers.
1: Yep.
0: So it's not about golf outing time. This is like more like the dinners and stuff like that. So like last week 5, this week 4, and then like our own one is in June. It's funny. Like ours is like June 8th, I think, or 9th. So it's a Tuesday night. And we're doing real food live. We do a live cooking show at the Garden City Hotel. And we're celebrating the Nonas this year. It's kind of cool. Like all our grandmas, you know?
1: You have the best one because the other ones are just dinners and banquets and things like that. But you actually do a cooking show with people in the room.
0: Oh, an entertainment, Jenna Esposito thing. And we have all kinds of fun stuff coming. It's really a nice one. And we're celebrating like a Sunday dinner at home. So it's like red and white checkered tablecloth. It's family style. It's going to be fun. I think it'll be a nice night. So I'm excited to celebrate. It kind of fits in with this idea of Memorial Day and remembering, because we have this tremendous gift as human beings to be able to remember and go back. And we think about all these people who have been a part of our lives and helped us so much, right?
1: We wouldn't be here if it wasn't for everybody that came before us and gave to us. I mean, the Nona, that's a great thing to celebrate because we all have Nonas. You have your Nona's wooden spoon in your kitchen. I know that.
0: Yeah, and I cook on TV with it all the time. That's an important thing. So, yeah, that gift of remembering. Of course, with Memorial Day, the people who fought for our freedom, we remember all of those people who helped keep us who we are as America. And we remember our own people who've helped us in our own lives and helped us to grow. So it's all about remembering on Religion and Rock today. And it'll be a great show, I think. You know, it's interesting. In our own lives, you know, it's getting towards summer. So it's kind of an interesting time for that, too. Like, you think about, well, you know, like, I don't really take a lot of time off in the summer. But now with my dad having passed during the wintertime, I sort of have, like, some new time in my life, you know? Reading some books, I think. You know, there's something. I got 3 books to read. So we'll see how it goes. I'm reading this one, Sheldon. I want to recommend you, Theo of Golden. It's on the bestseller list in New York Times. I always try to read a New York Times bestseller book every summer. And this is a beautiful story. I don't want to give away any of it. It's just a beautiful, beautiful story of kindness and remembering. So anyway, it's a good one, Sheldon. It's not too much. I think you can read it. It's like
1: I will look it up. You always give me a good recommendation. That's your vacation, is you go away and you read physical books. And if people can see, I saw the book, you were showing it to me, and it has a book light in it. And I have book lights. You know, we're old fashioned. I write with a pencil. You still read physical books. No Kindle, no tablet.
0: As a book light, because I'm blind. But that's it's an interesting thing. Like reading, I think, feeds another part of us, and it feeds us spiritually too. So I think there's something good about that. Like you want to feed your spiritual life when there's a little break. So this is a good time to do it, you know? The summertime's not a bad time to get into it. Read a spiritual book. I got one out, you know? It's called Behold My Heart. Read my book. And it's not a big one. It's a small one. Fit in your pocket. Take it to the beach. You could put it on a sandwich. It's pretty
1: cool. You could read it in a day. It is. And it is a great book. I have read it. I admit that, you know. Yeah. I read one of your books. I don't want your head to swell, but Sheldon read your book.
0: That's nice. And I think there's something beautiful about that. So it's a time of remembering. It's Memorial Day weekend, the beginning of summer. Yeah, you're right. But at the same time, it's a time to kind of feed our minds and help our minds to grow a little bit. So that's what we're going to kind of take a look at, all the great gifts that we've been given by God and how those gifts kind of help us to expand ourselves. Even remembering helps us to expand ourselves because we don't exist autonomously. You know, it's all these other people that we celebrate. So to start us off today, this is Leonard Skinner. This is called Tuesday's Gone.

starting us off today, Lynyrd Skynyrd, Tuesday's Gone. You know, in some ways, that's sort of a sad song. It talks about, well, you know, we're remembering the past, you know, on Memorial Day, we remember the past, the people who are gone. But, you know, Tuesday's gone, but Wednesday's coming. You know, I always think of that. So there's a positive nature to this, too. There's something else. So that's kind of our lives, you know. We, are, as people of faith, are called to look at the positive side of life. We're trying to kind of get beyond sadness and recognizing hope and how important hope is in our lives. So, yeah, you know, Tuesday is gone. Like the old days are gone. We carry the memories, right? The memories stay with us forever, but there is always a Wednesday, and there's something about Wednesdays that are good, right? There are other days that are to come. So it's about that balance in our lives, the balance of the good, the bad, and recognize that, yeah, in our lives there's victories and losses, but you know what? God is with us through it all, not just in those big victory days or not just in the old days, but today too. And there's a great kind of sense of hope that we gather from that, right? Knowing that we're not alone, knowing that he walks with us, and there's something really important about that. This next one's all about kind of living for now. This is Jethro Tull, Living in the Past.

Chef Rotel, living in the past. Interesting. You know, in our lives, yeah, there are people we know who live in the past. And to a certain extent, we kind of live in the past, right? If you look around, you know, my rooms, you're going to find stuff that's like from my past, you know? And that's not because I'm living in the past, but I'm sort of honoring the past. I'm looking at things and I'm saying, yeah, well, you know what? These are important reminders to me of my past. And there's something good about that. But at the same time, you know, I live for now, too. You know, I'm in the present, so I think that's good, but I have a great respect for the past. I think that's that healthy kind of now and then kind of lifestyle that we're called to. God gives us that ability to remember and be, you know, able to sanctify the past, but at the same time, live in the present, be able to live for now and be excited about tomorrow. So that's that important part of our lives that we remember this weekend, you know, in a way. We kind of remember those who've gone before us and saved freedom for us in this country. And there's something beautiful about that. But at the same time, there are people doing it now. You know, we're grateful to God for them and people who will do it tomorrow. And there's something we're grateful for them. So it's that kind of balance that's such an important part of our lives. Here's Grateful Dead, Touch of Grey.

not letting it get to you. A touch of gray. You know, I think about when we started this show, boy, we were 37 years younger. Wow. And it's going on 38 already. You know, you think about that, you say, like, well, now, whatever happened to us, you know? Well, yeah, a touch of gray. We get a little older, we get a little more rickety, but at the same time, we're still here, right? And I meet people all the time. I met a bunch of you in the last couple of weeks. I've been at a lot of events, you know, say to me, I love the music that you play. I love that you have such a devotion to this music, because I do too. Yeah, we love this music, you know? And it is a touch of gray to this music, right? Because it's sort of getting older. It's getting to be the oldies music, you know, little by little. But at the same time, there's something really powerful about it, because it's the music that touched our lives, and maybe more so than any other time. Maybe I'm biased, but this music is kind of pushing into the future too, right? Because our kids are listening to it, and our grandkids are listening to it. There's something about that's important. So in our lives, you know, as things get a little bit older, maybe they get a little bit better, and it helps us to remember the great gift of those moments in our lives, the music of our life, the things that we keep around that are reminders of the old days. You know, there's something okay about that, I think, and that kind of helps us to live in the present grateful to God for the many gifts that we've received. That's such an important thing. Here's Elvis Costello, Veronica.

Elvis Costello, Veronica. You know, interesting. Talking about somebody getting older, forgetful, being in a nursing home. Well, God knows I know that story. And I lived that with my mom. I lived it with my dad. And both of them are home with God now, fully restored in the gift of heaven. That's what we believe, you know. So there's something about that that's kind of important for us, that as we look at them get older, it's a hard thing sometimes. It's sad in a way, right? I can remember driving home from my parents' house one time just in tears, thinking that my mother with Alzheimer's, you know, where this is going to lead, it's going to be a terrible place, you know? And it was a terrible place. I was absolutely right. But it's just sad, and it's sort of hard to deal with. So many of us care for older parents, and there's a tremendous, tremendous opportunity there for us to see the grace of God in that. It's hard as anything, but God blesses us, and there's something special about that time that we'll never forget. So, yeah, you know, it's a hard thing, but we have those Veronicas in our lives. Sometimes we call them mom, sometimes we call them dad, but there's something beautiful about those people, and I never would trade that time with my dad for anything, or my mom for that matter. What a great gift it was to be able to give back to them in that way, and we remember that, you know, and that's part of the Memorial Day part of our lives, too, which is important. Here's Warren Zevon, Keep Me in Your Heart.

Warren Zevon, Keep Me in Your Heart. Yeah, there's something good about that, right? That, you know, we remember in such a way that people do live in our hearts. Even moments live in our hearts. Experiences live in our hearts. And there's something important about us doing that, you know? I remember I had the opportunity to meet Pope Francis and interview him. And, you know, he's sort of like glued into my heart, as is Paul McCartney, as is John Bon Jovi and Elton John and James Taylor and Cardinal Dolan and, you know, Pope John Paul II and all the other people I've met. Somehow in our lives, those people become a part of our hearts, and have them living in our hearts is a very warm and beautiful feeling, you know? Warren Zevon touched a lot of people's lives with his music, and there's something about that challenge to keep the people who've touched our lives in our hearts, because that's the best place for them to live, the best place for them to kind of be recognized by us, to recognize that, yeah, we're not alone. No, they're with us, and these people kind of continue to guide us as God continues to guide us in our lives. It's such an important thing to pray and to recognize that in our own spirituality, that we're not alone. No, he's with us, helping us along. Here's Eddie Money, I Want to Go Back.

Eddie Money. I want to go back. I'm Monsignor Jim. You're listening to Religion and Rock. We're talking about Memorial Day and remembering today. You know, going back, it's interesting. I don't know. If you ask me that question, I don't want to go back. I really don't. I'm happy where things are right now. I look back kind of nostalgically at life, you know, and where I was as a younger guy and even where I was as a teenager. But I don't want to go back to that. Nah, I like where I am now. I like the fact that, you know, I've come through to the other side, kind of comfortable with who I am. And there's a nice feeling about that. I think as we get older, you can even see in the songs Sheldon picked for today, I can think of years gone by, he'd play the Boys of Summer and like some party songs for outside, you know, for Memorial Day weekend. Now we're talking about all these older things, you know, getting older. But there's something nice about that. You sort of get comfortable with yourself. You sort of get comfortable with where you are and God's gift in your life. And that's an important thing to have because, you know, sometimes we forget to see that. You know, we have this tremendous gift from God and we're called to remember that. You know, it's not about going back. I think it's about living for now and being grateful for everything God does in our lives. That's a big help. You know, something we're really called to do in our own lives every day. Here's Bob Seger, Main Street.

Bob Seger, Main Street. You know, we have that place where we always hung out, right? And even going back there is kind of fun. I mean, I know for me, I still go back to some of the places we used to hang out. And even now, you know, like, it's sad when you see some of them go. Like, my favorite pizzeria, oh my Lord, Pizza Town in West Babylon has closed. Oh, Nunzio, you closed your place and your kids closed it. I feel so sad. You know, there's something about that place was so important to me. The first night I ever drove a car, I had my license. I asked my mother if I could take the car out. She says, okay, you can drive my car, but make sure you know, be careful. And I drove to Pizza Town. I got a calzone. I sat in the parking lot, king of the world, had my calzone and drove home. You know, it's like it's kind of a rite of passage place for us. And when those places close, you kind of feel sad. You know, it's like when, you know, Mel's Diner closes, or when, you know, the diner on Happy Days closes. You know, it changes, but at the same time, we have the memories of those things, and those are important things. So God gives us these places where we can gather, our parish churches when we were kids. And you go back to that church, it brings back all the memories. I remember going to Precious Blood in Astoria, the parish that I grew up in as a little boy. It all looks so little now. It was such a big, giant, beautiful church when I was a kid, but that's the beauty of it. We're able to go back and kind of take a look at that, be grateful to God for that too. Here's Bruce Springsteen. This is called Ghosts.

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1: My mom right now is said, wait a minute, mate, she's gone. You know, there's something about that, like their ongoing presence, but the Holy Spirit gets kind of wrapped up in that and helps us to recognize the holiness of those people in those moments that kind of get us through all the time in our lives. I know it's hard to explain, but I think there's something important about that. Hey, here's Ringo Starr talking about remembering photographs.

Ringo Starr photograph, I would say like around my rooms, I don't know, maybe 30 pictures on my desk, maybe six of them, seven of them. I like to have photographs around. It's not that I sit and stare at them all day long, but there's something beautiful about having them, you know, and just being able to look and say, oh yeah, that's right. You know, I have my mom and dad's little wedding picture, like the pocket version, the wallet size version, framed on my desk, you know, and I could look at them and I say, yeah, look at those young kids, you know, but there's something kind of nice about that, like the photographs that we keep.

the photographs that matter to us. Those things are really important because I think they help us a lot in our lives. I don't know about you. Like, do you have a lot of photographs on your phone? You know, I have tons of them. I have tons of them. And I love flipping back and looking at them because they're a reminder of a life. They're a reminder of how I live my life and the people in my life and how grateful I am to God for that life. You know, photographs are a good thing because they kind of point to another moment and they help us to remember well and to really celebrate that in any aspect of our life. But to kind of recall it is such an important thing. Here's Led Zeppelin, one of the oldest and greatest. Thank you.

0: Led Zeppelin, thank you. You know, gratitude is such an important part of remembering, because when we go back, you know, you can't help but being grateful and say, Lord, thanks for giving me these people in my life who have helped me to be who I am. That's kind of who we are. We're kind of a compilation of all these different people who've been a part of our life. So we're grateful for that. And we think back to past times and we think about how we grew, you know, by getting burned now and then. That helps us understand too. So it's all a gift from God. So we begin the beginning of summer, get the grill on, have some fun, but also remember well and be grateful to God. You've been listening to Religion and Rock. It's hosted by me, Monsignor Jim Vlahan. It's engineered and produced by the great man of memory and happy memories too, Stephen Sheldon. Have a wonderful week, everyone, and don't forget, say a prayer.
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0: 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I'm Peter Rizzo.
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2: Hey, I think I could get you an audition with Guns N' Roses. And I was like, hey, man, see if you can get me an audition with the Foo Fighters. I heard that their guitar player quit.
0: It's from Chris Shiflett in the latest edition of Rockstar Sliding Doors. Safe to say he chose well. Foo is in the Rock Hall. Got a brand new album out they're hitting the road for, and he celebrates a birthday this month. Back to the tunes. 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

0: All right, class, tell me about your weekend. 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
1: 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And then we
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1: 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He celebrates a birthday this month. 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

0: it's Rocky with the WBAB concert calendar coming to Northwell at Jones Beach. Kicking off the summer, June 5th, it's Triumph. July 2nd, Santana and the Doobie Brothers. 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
1: Good morning.
0: How are you?
1: 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Hopefully, I'm going to see the Smashing Pumpkins.
0: Who am I speaking with?
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0: Brian, what town do you live in, sir?
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0: I am one, and you are caller 20, Brian, in Mastic.
1: You're the man.
0: Right back at you, sir. You got a pair of tickets to see Smashing Pumpkins at Barclays on October 4th. What station set you up this Memorial Day weekend, sir?
1: WBAV. You're the best. Thank you so much. Have a great weekend.
0: Same to you and yours. 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
0: Is from Lenny talking about hitting the big 60 milestone. He still looks 25. He's got a new album in the works, and he's celebrating a birthday this month. Here's Tommy Two Tone, 102.3 WBAB, Long Island's only classic rock.

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1: How you doing? I'm Pete Rizzo. Got Green Day queued up for you in just a little bit.
2: 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All we care about now is just getting and making great records and playing great shows.
1: 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Three decades in and the guys are firing on all cylinders. 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
0: 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That's my time. I'm Pete Rizzo. I'll be back tomorrow afternoon to accompany you on your drive home from your holiday, sitting in for Joe Rock again. Until then...
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It's Pat Gessner. Happy Memorial Day weekend, everybody. We are celebrating accordingly with BAB, going A to Z with our countdown. And right now, we're still in the letter C. And if anybody wants some dessert, how about some cherry pie?

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It's Pat Gessner. We're counting down A to Z for Memorial Day right now, still in the letter C. So we got a ways to go on this countdown. And if you missed any of it, don't worry. We are going to repeat it tomorrow. So you got a chance to miss if you really wanted to hear something from letters A

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1: 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It is going to be cloudy and rainy for the rest of the day. High's going to hit only about 57. We're expecting that to drop down to about 54 by tonight, and it's going to stay pretty much the same. Right now, it's 55 at 102.3 WBAB, Long Island's only.

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It's Pat Gessner. We're counting down A to Z for Memorial Day, still in the letter C, which means that we get to go through all the songs that have crazy in the title. And we have got a lot of them, from Straight Up Crazy, Crazy Little Thing Called Love, and we've got some crazy of the train variety coming soon.

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0: 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It's Pat Gessner. 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
1: 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It's Pat Gessner. We're going A to Z from Memorial Day, and that means that we are just about to wrap up the letter C. Got only one more, and then we're getting into the letter D. Hope you put in your requests.
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22: 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For Farmingdale, Bohemia, rest of the island, it's going to be a mix of rain and clouds for the rest of the day. High is going to hit about 57. Tonight, we're expecting that to drop down to about 54. It's going to stay pretty much the same. Right now, it's 55 at 102.3 WBAB, Long Island's only classic rock.

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0: 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Memorial Day weekend, A to Z.

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It's Pat Gessner. We're in the countdown A to Z from Memorial Day. Still cranking away at letter D, and that brings us to some Electric Light Orchestra. You got requests for us, hit us up on the open mic feature on the BAB app. Just keep the energy high. I wish there was another way of putting that.

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0: 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It's Pat Gessner. 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

102.3 WBAB, Long Island's only classic rock. It's Pat Gessner. Anytime we do a countdown like we're doing this weekend, A to Z from Memorial Day, we go through a whole list of songs, and you realize how many songs that are great have the same song that begins each one. And we're cranking out the songs that begin with Don't.

0: 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Oh, yeah. 102.3 WBAB. 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Memorial Day weekend, A to Z.
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20: 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For Massapequa Riverhead, rest of the island, it's going to be a mix of rain and clouds for the rest of the day. High's going to hit about 57. Tonight, dropping down to 54, and it's going to stay pretty much the same. Right now, it's 55 at 102.3 WBAB, Long Island's only classic rock on an A to Z for Memorial Day week.

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It's Pat Gessner. We got some Foo Fighters here on the countdown, A to Z from Memorial Day. And if you want an alternate version of this song, we do have the live version from Late Show up at WBAB.com. If you didn't see the performance, you can catch it there. Lots of great shows as he rounded out the last couple of weeks of his show. Foo Fighters, no exception. But that's not really a surprise, is it?

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102.3 WBAB, Long Island's only classic rock. It's Pat Gassner. We're counting down A to Z from Memorial Day, which means that if you're paying attention to the titles of the songs, this one begins with E-Y-E. Not a lot of songs that could follow that. In fact, this is going to be the last one for the letter E, and then we're moving on to the letter F with some Candlebox. Keep listening, and if you got any recommendations, please hit us up. 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
21: 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From Seaford to Selden, rest of the island, it is going to be a mix of rain and clouds for the rest of the day. High's going to hit only about 57, dropping down to about 54 by the end of the night. And that weather is going to continue into the morning. It's going to be a big rainy mess for a couple days. Right now, it's 53 at 102.3 WBAB, Long Island's only classic rock.

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It's Pat Gessner. We're counting down A to Z from Memorial Day, and this song is appropriate for anybody like me who is going to disregard the weather and barbecue regardless of how much rain is coming down. I will be a fool in the rain, but I'll be in the fool in the rain with brisket, and that's

0: 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Memorial Day weekend, A to Z.
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0: 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You're especially going to want to listen in this week if you happen to be a fan of Lenny Kravitz, U2, Guns N' Roses, or Van Halen.
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It's Pat Gessner counting down A to Z for Memorial Day, and we finally got up to Freebird here. So to the guy who's been outside screaming Freebird the entire time I've been on the air, you can stop now. I listened to your request, and I'm playing it. 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

Metallica rounding out the letter F on our A to Z from Memorial Day countdown. 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It's Pat Gessner. Happy to be here for the start of the letter G because we're playing some Rolling Stones. Here's Gimme Shelter.

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19: 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It's going to be a mix of rain and clouds for the rest of the day. High's going to hit about 57. Tonight, we're expecting that to drop down to about 54, and the weather's going to remain pretty much the same. Right now, it's 55 at 102.3 WBAB, Long Island's only classic rock.

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It's Pat Gessner. The Cars seem like a good spot to leave off the letter G. Let's transition a bit. We're counting down A to Z from Memorial Day, and we're up to the letter H. Here's some Black Crowes on 102.3.

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0: 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It's Pat Gessner, only halfway through the letter H on our Memorial Day A to Z countdown. We got a lot more coming, and if you missed any of it, don't worry, we will be repeating it into tomorrow as well. Open that BAB app, open the open mic feature, let us know what songs you think belong on this countdown, and we'll play your requests. That's it for me. I'm out of here. I'll see you guys again next weekend. Have a good Memorial Day, everybody, and remember, as always, life's too short to listen to bad music.
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Rocky here. It's a Memorial Day A to Z weekend. Every song in the WPAB library in alphabetical order. The letter H is where we're hanging tonight. We rang Hell's Bells with AC/DC. Now we're cruising through the eighth letter of the alphabet with Whitesnake. And Here I Go Again. It's on WPAB A to Z.

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It's Rocky and a WPAB Memorial Day A to Z weekend. The letter H is up at bat. This song was originally done by Stevie Wonder. The Red Hot Chili Peppers doing a cover. 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
27: WBAB Long Island weather brought to you by Islandwide Weather on Facebook and Instagram. For tonight, in the overnight, cloudy skies, showers. Lows will be dipping into the upper 40s. Memorial Day Monday, clouds and showers. Highs only near 60. This is Rocky. That's your latest forecast from WBAB.

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0: 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Hello, it is Rocky. We're doing a letter H, and what H song would you like to hear?
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0: 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Hello, it's Rocky. Do you miss Roger and JP in the morning? 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The guy's going to have you laughing. 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

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It is Rocky, the Memorial Day A to Z weekend, sponsored by Suffolk County Credit. John Mellencamp will be bringing his show, and he's playing all the hit songs this tour. Jones Beach this summer is the place to be for Mellencamp. 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

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What's up? It's Rocky. It's Memorial Day A to Z weekend. Every song we play A to Z. We're in the letter I. He screams out his anger at staying within the speed limit. 55 don't work for Sammy Hagar. This is pre-Van Halen, yet Van Halen played it in concert most shows after he joined the band. Sammy Hagar rocking the letter I on the WBAB A to Z Memorial Day weekend.

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102.3 WBAB Long Island's only classic rock and a band remembered for their haircuts along with their great tunes, A Flock of Seagulls on WBAB in Iran. Now that Sebastian Bach is playing with Twisted Sister, they're going to do a tour together, you'd think that the Skid Row reunion rumors would stop, but no. There's an online fan reunion petition to get the original guys back on stage. They say they're still looking for a singer, this is Skid Row, which means Sebby isn't being considered for his old job.

0: 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Oh, yeah. 102.3 WBAB. 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Memorial Day weekend, A to Z.
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Hello, it's Rocky. Gene Simmons says that while he loves this song, he can't quite figure out why Kiss fans embraced it. It was everything we weren't. He says Paul had an idea to get a little dancey. We all thought the fans would hate it, but they didn't. Gene says he doesn't enjoy singing the doo-doo-doo-doo-doos, but when the band plays it live, stadiums sing along.